Y'all, that's Katie Webster, who's making love. You're listening to Welcome Home on KYRS. Let's see, we heard Sonny Gulledge and Christown Kingfish Ingram with Worried About the Young before that. That's from a record called Go Be Free. Alexis P. Suter before that with a tune called All For Loving You. The Tan Canary, Johnny Adams, was in there with a classic Johnny Adams with Who Will the Next Fool Be? And Matt Mitchell started off this set with Big Money and Fake Cowboys, a song about Montana. Up next, we're going to do some Robert Finley and some Alligator Bait. Welcome home, KYRS.

Jason Isbell with Don't. That song is called Cast Iron Skillet. You're listening to Welcome Home on KYRS. Before Cast Iron Skillet, we heard Eden Brent with Watch the World Go By. Wonderful pianist. She is great. Ellen Jewell was in there as well with I'm a Honky Tonk Girl. And Robert Finley started off this set with Alligator Bait. His grandpa was using him as alligator bait. You're listening to Welcome Home. Up next is the Pine Leaf Boys. Let's hear that right now.

Hey, y'all, this is Kid Ramos from the Strange Things Happening record with a tune called How I Got Over. We heard AJ Lee with a cover of Look at Miss Ohio. We heard the Pine Leaf Boys with Your Mind Forever. Thank you for listening to episode number 502 of Welcome Home, and we will see you next week. This is KYRS.

0: Hello, Spokaneites. This is Victor Koronovsky, Spokane's Gothic historian. Before you tuck yourselves into bed late Friday nights, join me just after midnight at 12:30 following the suspense radio program for a Spokane bedtime story about the real, unabridged, and sometimes troubling history of the Lilac City, a story that just might keep you awake, right here on KYRS Thin Air Community Radio, FM 88.1 and 92.3.
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Coming in hot, starting us off with Combat, fresh out of Baltimore, Maryland. They are on tour right now with Delta Sleep, and then it looks like they are joining up with Michael Sarah Palin next week as well, all over on the East Coast. You are tuning in right now to KYRS Thin Air Community Radio. This is It's All About the Hook, and I will be your DJ for tonight, DJ Becca. Thanks for joining me. Sorry about the delay here. We are fresh off of tabling over at the bazaar. So if you've tuned in out of curiosity because you met me, hello again. Thank you for joining us. I am so thrilled that I get to spend every Saturday evening sharing some of my favorite music in the world with the Spokane airwaves. And I hope you have a good time with me today. So just now we heard Combat, and that was their song, Put Me In, Coach, off of their most recent album, which is their 2024 album, Stay Golden. Got a lot of good stuff for you tonight. A lot of folks are on tour, and big things happening. Bren Lukens just made his first Bren Lukens of Modern Baseball fame. Modern Baseball, if you don't know, is a band that kind of really, really defined the early mid 2010s of Midwest emo. Kind of this new like mixture of punk, pop, and emo lyricism. Brought it to a whole new audience, and he was one of the front men for Modern Baseball, and then had a bit of a mental health crisis, and the band kind of took a step away from the limelight. They released another album in the early 20s. But Bren made his first live and solo performance and first live appearance in years pretty recently. And so that's huge. And that's really big for us here in the fandom as well. Just kind of a huge week for Midwest emo. Everybody's on tour because it's summer, and there's lots of collabs happening and lots of releases. So it's been a great week for me. Without further ado, we're going to just get into the music of the night. I've got a good mix of just like folks who are touring together, and then also some of like those folks' favorite bands. So folks that they're shouting out as they're on tour. They're like, hey, if you like us, pay attention to some of these other folks. And that is what we're going to get into next here with the next couple songs. The next couple artists are all off of, I think, Michael Sarah Palin's like just recommended artist list. And we're going to kick that off with Brooke Pridemore, who I will have more details on later. But this is Who's Gonna Build My Death Ray? Here we go.

0: That last one was Why You Always Leave a Note by Prawn. No, I'm lying. It was Entrances and Exits by Tiny Moving Parts. Just before that was Why You Always Leave a Note by Prawn. And then again, Who's Gonna Build My Death Ray by Brooke Pridemore. A little bit on those artists before we move on. Brooke Pridemore has been on tour with a couple of these bands. I think most recently it was Michael Sarah Palin. And he just released a single in 2026 called So Far Underground. So he's currently active, but he's been active for a pretty long time. His earliest release was way back in the 2000s called Metal and Wood. He's kind of more in that like folk punk and like alt folk side of things, folk rock, I guess you can call it. And then Prawn is a lot more recent. They're coming out of New Jersey. Brooke Pridemore, I think, is out of Detroit. And then, yes, Prawn is New Jersey. Also formed in the early 2000s, but also still active. But, like, I don't know. I don't really feel like I see them so much. Yeah, their last release was just an Audio Tree recording. So a live recording of some of their other, a studio recording of earlier albums. And then Tiny Moving Parts has been on tour pretty recently. They're out of Benson, Minnesota. And they're another one of those Midwest emo bands that is all family. It's two brothers and a cousin. So very similar to like Captain Jazz of the 90s. That was two cousins or three cousins even. So carrying on the tradition in the Midwest emo world. And they are legitimately Midwest emo because they are Minnesota. but it has spread, and that is okay. We're trying to get it to spread all the way out this direction too. And then what we're about to listen to is Dikembe, one of my favorite songs from Dikembe, which is called Scotty Spliffin. And if you are curious, the thing you're about to hear is the lead-in to the song, which is a clip from the old show that only had one season called Freaks and Geeks, starring Linda Cardellini, who played Velma in those classic live-action Scooby-Doos. And then, what's his name? He's Marshall in How I Met Your Mother. He's Jason Segel, maybe? Yes. And then it has, like, James Franco and Seth Rogen playing all these, like, just, like, what's the word? Maybe like blazed out, like these stoner disaffected teenagers, and it's in the 80s or 90s, and it's awesome. It's an awesome, it's a period piece technically, because it was made later than that, but it's set back then. It's a great show. I would watch it if I were you, and I'm going to give it another watch because this song just makes me very nostalgic for it. Here it is, Scotty Spliffin by Dikembe.
1: Just wants to work, you know? And I say, fine, I'll work. But you gotta let me do the kind of work that I want to do. And for me, Lindsay, it's my drum kit, man. This is my passion, you know? This is the essence of who I am now. But before I had this, I was lost too. You see what I'm saying? You need to find your reason for living. You gotta find your big, gigantic drum kit, you know?
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0: 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Friday, Sammy Eubanks at De Leon's, Steve Starkey at True Legends, The Ringers at Brick West, Mother Lova at Iron Goat, Whack-A-Mole at Medical Lake Waterfront Park, Every Dying Breath, Congeal, and Jacob Van Now at Pacific Avenue Pizza, Imagine Jazz at Hotel Indigo, Overlook and Nathan Chartrey at the Big Dipper, and Ace Monroe at the Chameleon. 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Sunday, Ed Shaw at Iron Horse in the Valley, Nate Ostrander at Storm and Norman's, the Jeff Crosby Band, and Ronnie and the Redwoods at the Chameleon, and High Fade at the District. 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
0: This is your KYRS live and local calendar for June 19th through the 21st. Friday, John Wayne Williams at the Spokane Valley Farmers Market, Weeby Jammin' at Stockwell's Chill and Grill, Dan Conrad at Soulful Soups, Silver Wing at Chan's Red Dragon, Upon the Fallen, Fate Defined, Dissonance, and Enemy Mine at the Knitting Factory, All Directions at Barrister, Talking Strings at Zola, and Zuba at the Red Room. Friday and Saturday, Sonic Groove at Bolo's. Saturday, Anne Christine at Red Band Park, Dave Long at Rocket Market, Big Bad Chad at Soulful Soups, Blues Fest with Madrona Hollow, Lefty Fields, the Johnson Brothers Blues Band, and many others at Jackson Street, Neon Interstate at the Porchlight, and Knock Terrace at the Big Dipper. Sunday, Dante D'Angelo at the Boiler Room, Jonah Gallegos at Craft and Gather, New Jack City at Arborcrest, and Mel Dalton, Amanda Moss, and Kathy and Bill Kostelic at the Social. 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

That was a band out of Philly called Hit Like a Girl. They just released a new album this year in March. And that is called Burning at Both Ends. It's getting some pretty good buzz in like the critics side of things. So I'm excited to give it a listen. I just kind of stumbled onto them. So if you enjoyed it, that is Hit Like a Girl. And I highly encourage folks who are interested in it to explore what else they have to offer there. But we will kind of investigate their new album later in the set here. Before that, again, was Scotty Spliffin by Dikembe. Up next, we have Jetstream Wish by Koyo. Koyo is a band from Stony Brook, and they are releasing with Pure Noise Records. And if you are a fan of the Midwest emo genre, just kind of any indie alt rock, you'll hear Pure Noise a lot. I think the other one that you'll hear a lot is like Chaos something, Chaos Records, or I don't know. I always mix things up with like Dropout TVs, like in like the D&D podcast world. So I just wanted to say Critical Role, but there is no Critical Role record company or producer, at least that I know of. Anyhow, a Pure Noise endorsed band. So they are pretty cool. And then we'll get into some pretty familiar stuff with Saturdays at Your Place and Joyce Manor. Stay tuned. 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
3: 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My name is Becca, and I will be your DJ for the next hour as well. 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

that mentioned. I'm not sure if Taiwan or China, but I think they were kind of just circling over there. They had a couple shows. So, and yeah, they hit the ground back in the U.S. and immediately started running again. We just heard another, you probably would have recognized some of the verses. That was the lead singer of Hot Mulligan. I think his name is Tades, T-A-D-E-S. And then Riley exclamation mark was the other collaborator on that song. That is a pretty recently released single called Another Round of Radical Ritas, Please. And it's just a single collab that they released last month, again, off of Pure Noise Records. I said before the break as well that we will hear Pure Noise Records mentioned a lot. They are just working overtime to get their artists out in the world. And they are, it seems like, maybe just signing some really impressive folks as well. So cool collective that you'll see a lot of activity from. Before that was Jetstream Wish by Koyo. And up next, we have Joyce Manor. An oldie, a goodie, and I don't think it needs any more introduction. Here we go.

That was Town Crier by Bugsy. Bugsy is an act out of Minneapolis, and they are also currently on tour. Everybody's on tour this summer. I mean, it's the time to do it, but it is kind of crazy. They are, again, hitting, you know, the East Coast and the Middle West, the Eastern Midwest. But, you know, they have a show in, like, Atlanta and a couple other large cities as well. Anyhow, before that, we heard The Waterboy Returns, which is a pretty emotional song from Modern Beast Ball's EP, Mobo Presents the Perfect Cast EP, featuring Modern Baseball, but it's Modern Baseball's EP, just a long name, from 2015, which I think happened, that was their EP in 2015, but they did record a very similarly titled album, re-release a very similarly recorded album, or named album in 2025. I think it was like the re-release, and it doesn't have any new stuff, but they did kind of, there might be some new stuff. It was from 2025. Yeah, it's the Perfect Cast LP versus the EP that had come out in 2015. Like I said, there's been a lot of turmoil in the band, just kind of some internal things going on. And they touch on it in 2015 and 2016 in some of their releases. And then Bren Lukens took just a pretty long break from the limelight. And lots of Midwest emo fans talk all the time about, you know, wishing, if they had three wishes, all three of them would be for Modern Baseball to release another album. So, I mean, they're active. They are active. Mostly they're re-releasing it seems maybe they're gearing up for a bit more, which is super exciting. Hey, you are listening to KYRS. KYRS, Medical Lake Spokane, 92.3 and 88.1 FM, Thin Air Community Radio. And this is It's All About the Hook. I am DJ Becca, and we are just listening to a bunch of Midwest emo. That is what we do. Saturday, 6 to 8 p.m., we get in our feels, we get into our sad boy eras, and we reminisce and we listen to crazy guitar riffs and long brass solos in the middle of punk songs. So I hope you are enjoying. I hope you're ready for the ride to continue. Up next, we have one of my personal favorite songs I have listened to in the last, 5 years, honestly. It is called A Detailed and Poetic Physical Threat to the Person Who Intentionally Vandalized My 1994 Dodge Intrepid Behind Kate's Apartment. It's a very long name. It is off of their just random single that they released. Two songs about cars, two songs with long titles from 2013. This is Pet Symmetry. Again, just one of the most perfect songs I think ever made. Here we go.

That was Keepsake Theory off of Hit Like a Girl's newest release, brand new release. I think it was March. Yeah, it was the end of March this year. Hit Like a Girl is an act releasing with Cryptid Records. It looks like they have kind of a pretty rotating live lineup, but the songwriter and kind of like primary frontman person, like leading the project, the project runner, if you will, is Nicole Marolis, Marouls, pronounced they them, and then they have a crowd of folks who join them live. They shout out specifically that they are an act that is writing and performing songs that highlight specifically the experience of queer heartache. They are a Philly band, and I have really enjoyed their music so far, and I'm excited that they have a brand new release, which means that hopefully they are gonna hit the road at some point outside of Philly. So somebody to keep your eye on. Again, that's Hit Like a Girl out of Philly. Just before that, we listened again to, I'm gonna say it again just because it's fun to say, Pet Symmetry with A Detailed and Poetic Physical Threat to the Person Who Intentionally Vandalized My 1994 Dodge Intrepid Behind Kate's Apartment by Pet Symmetry. And up next we have Riley ! With Fight Milk ! Riley is on tour currently. They are performing with Bugsy, who we just listened to as well, with Tom Cryer, and Kerosene Heights. And they are another crowd that is over mostly on the East Coast. They come down to San Antonio next month, but mostly they are sticking up in the Chicago and eastward area. But anyhow, that's Riley, and that's up next. And then we'll get into a little bit of math rock, because what is a Midwest emo show without a little bit of true math rock, mathy complex guitar riffs and all of that jazz? But first, of course, we have to listen to a little bit of Riley. This is their 2018 release. Here we go.

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0: The Beatles started recording the album Help in mid-February 1965, and their U.S. release wasn't until later that year, on the 6th of August. The movie's Royal World premiere was held at the London Pavilion Theatre in the West End of London on 26 July 1965, with Princess Margaret in attendance. The worldwide release of the movie was shortly thereafter. This moment in musical history was brought to you by The Vinyl Hour. For more useful information and real serious musical fun, tune in every Thursday from 8 to 10 p.m. We now return you to your regularly scheduled program.
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3: 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Friday, Sammy Eubanks at De Leon's, Steve Starkey at True Legends, The Ringers at Brick West, Mother Lova at Iron Goat, Whack-A-Mole at Medical Lake Waterfront Park, Every Dying Breath, Congeal, and Jacob Van Now at Pacific Avenue Pizza, Imagine Jazz at Hotel Indigo, Overlook and Nathan Chartrey at the Big Dipper, and Ace Monroe at the Chameleon. 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Saturday, Dave and Ray at Master's Brew House, Colosso at Stockwell's, Gil Rivas at the Bearded Ginger, Just Plain Darren at Beck's Harvest House, Jerry Lee Raines at Zola, the Red Hot Kitten Stompers at Hotel Indigo, Blue Canoe at Chan's Red Dragon, and Flashpoint at Big Sky Drinkery. Sunday, Ed Shaw at Iron Horse in the Valley, Nate Ostrander at Storm and Norman's, the Jeff Crosby Band, and Ronnie and the Redwoods at the Chameleon, and High Fade at the District. 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

That was Existential Shred by Saturdays at Your Place. That was off of one of their earlier albums. That was their the same album that had Coffee Cups, which is a pretty popular one, as well as First of All, another one of their kind of like viral songs. It's their 2021 release, Something Worth Celebrating. And then before that was a like 6 minute song by Void. Void is an indie rock band from, yes, a Taiwanese indie rock band. And that song was called Pow Pow, which I'm told means bubble. Could be wrong, but Pow Pow by Void, V-O-O-I-D, off of their Void 2025 album. Not to be confused with their Void, just like plain self-titled album from 2017. So that's, yes, Taiwan has a pretty active indie rock, math rock scene, which is pretty cool. We'll listen to a little bit more of that scene soon. Actually, we will listen to it right now, I think, with No Party for Cao Dong and their song Deng, which means wait. Here is No Party for Cao Dong.

0: Hey, hey, hi, hi, it's me, Ant I. You can join me right here on KYRS every Wednesday night from 10 to midnight for the Electric Bender, where you will hear the very best of electro rock, electro hop.
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4: Just before the break, we listened to a song by Skip Skip Ben Ben, which is a band out of China or Taiwan, but I need to double check on that. They are currently active. Oh my goodness. They only have about 1,500 monthly listeners, so it is a little bit tough to find them. Anyways, the track is called which means The Illusion of Love Part 1. So they are at least a Chinese-speaking or writing band, but really I can't find a huge amount on them. But yes, Skip Skip Ben Ben, if you want to do your own research. They are also, it looks like, fluent in Japanese and take a lot of influence from that, but it is not a Japanese band. Anyway, yep, that's Skip Skip Ben Ben. And before that was It Happens to the Best of Us by Koyo and Dong by No Party for Cao Dong. And that one is a band out of Taiwan. Up next, we have Bummer Summer by Charmer, and then a little bit more East Asian math rock. But before that, I do want to just say, if you are listening right now and you have yet to look into donating and becoming a member here with KYRS, we need your support. 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There are lots of ways to give. You can also give your time. We are always in need of volunteers at our Get Loud in the Library concert series. We need folks selling merch and selling beer. We need folks tabling. We marched in the Pride Parade. We needed volunteers to help out there. There's lots of ways that you can get involved. Not all of them necessarily monetarily. But giving is one of the really, really important ways that we need your help right now, this summer. We really, really would appreciate it. KYRS is your radio station too, and we don't continue if we don't have you. Without further ado, we're going to get back into the music. We have just a couple more songs for you. We've got Charmer and Shanghai Qiutian in the queue. And then depending on timing, I have a couple additional picks to play us out this evening. This is the last you'll hear from me for the evening. I'm just going to let the music play. Again, my name is Becca, DJ Benka, I guess. And this is It's All About the Hook. And here is Bummer Summer by Charmer. Here we go.

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7: 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Friday, Hannah Siglin at Big Bar Brewing, Sharkeologist and Tomboy at the Big Dipper, Spool Effect at the Monster Mash Night Market and Street Fair at Sprague and Sherman, and Nuno and Gianni Cherry at the Chameleon. 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Saturday, Ben Vogel at Hamilton Studio, Big Bad Chad at the Brown Derby, Daniel Hall at Big Barn Brewing, Blue Canoe at Chan's Red Dragon, the Spokane Symphony at the Fox, Echoes, Lana Del Rabies, and David Joseph at the District, Toledo Panic Button at the Big Dipper, and Time Worm and Jonathan Turnick at Zola. Sunday, Corey Aileen at Iron Horse in the Valley, Just Plain Darren at the South Hill Grill, the Masterclass Big Band at Big Bar Brewing, Mia Asano and Dead Grace at the District, and Desiderata, RCA and the Radicals, and Light and Mirrors at the Chameleon. 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
1: This is your KYRS live and local calendar for October 9th through the 11th. Friday, Hannah Siglin at Big Bar Brewing, Sharkeologist and Tomboy at the Big Dipper, Spool Effect at the Monster Mash Night Market and Street Fair at Sprague and Sherman, and Nuno and Gianni Cherry at the Chameleon. Friday and Saturday, Chasing Eos at Fizzy Mulligan's and Agents of Rock at Bolo's. Saturday, Ben Vogel at Hamilton Studio, Big Bad Chad at the Brown Derby, Daniel Hall at Big Barn Brewing, Blue Canoe at Chan's Red Dragon, the Spokane Symphony at the Fox, Echoes, Lana Del Rabies, and David Joseph at the District, Toledo Panic Button at the Big Dipper, and Time Worm and Jonathan Turnick at Zola. Sunday, Corey Aileen at Iron Horse in the Valley, Just Plain Darren at the South Hill Grill, the Masterclass Big Band at Big Bar Brewing, Mia Asano and Dead Grace at the District, and Desiderata, RCA and the Radicals, and Light and Mirrors at the Chameleon. 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
1: 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Friday, Hannah Siglin at Big Bar Brewing, Sharkeologist and Tomboy at the Big Dipper, Spool Effect at the Monster Mash Night Market and Street Fair at Sprague and Sherman, and Nuno and Gianni Cherry at the Chameleon. Friday and Saturday, Chasing Eos at Fizzy Mulligan's and Agents of Rock at Bolo's. Saturday, Ben Vogel at Hamilton Studio, Big Bad Chad at the Brown Derby, Daniel Hall at Big Barn Brewing, Blue Canoe at Chan's Red Dragon, the Spokane Symphony at the Fox, Echoes, Lana Del Rabies, and David Joseph at the District, Toledo Panic Button at the Big Dipper, and Time Worm and Jonathan Turnick at Zola. Sunday, Corey Aileen at Iron Horse in the Valley, Just Plain Darren at the South Hill Grill, the Masterclass Big Band at Big Bar Brewing, Mia Asano and Dead Grace at the District, and Desiderata, RCA and the Radicals, and Light and Mirrors at the Chameleon. 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

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I'm your host, DJ Soul Invictus. 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

0: 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I'm your host, DJ Soul Invictus. Thank you for listening.
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4: 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We've already seen nearly 1,000 measles cases in the first 2 months of 2026. Stay healthy and vaccinate your kids.
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1: This is your KYRS live and local calendar for October 9th through the 11th. Friday, Hannah Siglin at Big Bar Brewing, Sharkeologist and Tomboy at the Big Dipper, Spool Effect at the Monster Mash Night Market and Street Fair at Sprague and Sherman, and Nuno and Gianni Cherry at the Chameleon. Friday and Saturday, Chasing Eos at Fizzy Mulligan's and Agents of Rock at Bolo's. Saturday, Ben Vogel at Hamilton Studio, Big Bad Chad at the Brown Derby, Daniel Hall at Big Barn Brewing, Blue Canoe at Chan's Red Dragon, the Spokane Symphony at the Fox, Echoes, Lana Del Rabies, and David Joseph at the District, Toledo Panic Button at the Big Dipper, and Time Worm and Jonathan Turnick at Zola. Sunday, Corey Aileen at Iron Horse in the Valley, Just Plain Darren at the South Hill Grill, the Masterclass Big Band at Big Bar Brewing, Mia Asano and Dead Grace at the District, and Desiderata, RCA and the Radicals, and Light and Mirrors at the Chameleon. 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

0: 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I'm your host, DJ Soul Invictus. 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
5: This is your KYRS live and local calendar for October 9th through the 11th. Friday, Hannah Siglin at Big Bar Brewing, Sharkeologist and Tomboy at the Big Dipper, Spool Effect at the Monster Mash Night Market and Street Fair at Sprague and Sherman, and Nuno and Gianni Cherry at the Chameleon. Friday and Saturday, Chasing Eos at Fizzy Mulligan's and Agents of Rock at Bolo's. Saturday, Ben Vogel at Hamilton Studio, Big Bad Chad at the Brown Derby, Daniel Hall at Big Barn Brewing, Blue Canoe at Chan's Red Dragon, the Spokane Symphony at the Fox, Echoes, Lana Del Rabies, and David Joseph at the District, Toledo Panic Button at the Big Dipper, and Time Worm and Jonathan Turnick at Zola. Sunday, Corey Aileen at Iron Horse in the Valley, Just Plain Darren at the South Hill Grill, the Masterclass Big Band at Big Bar Brewing, Mia Asano and Dead Grace at the District, and Desiderata, RCA and the Radicals, and Light and Mirrors at the Chameleon. 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

0: This is your KYRS live and local calendar for October 9th through the 11th. Friday, Hannah Siglin at Big Bar Brewing, Sharkeologist and Tomboy at the Big Dipper, Spool Effect at the Monster Mash Night Market and Street Fair at Sprague and Sherman, and Nuno and Gianni Cherry at the Chameleon. Friday and Saturday, Chasing Eos at Fizzy Mulligan's and Agents of Rock at Bolo's. Saturday, Ben Vogel at Hamilton Studio, Big Bad Chad at the Brown Derby, Daniel Hall at Big Barn Brewing, Blue Canoe at Chan's Red Dragon, the Spokane Symphony at the Fox, Echoes, Lana Del Rabies, and David Joseph at the District, Toledo Panic Button at the Big Dipper, and Time Worm and Jonathan Turnick at Zola. Sunday, Corey Aileen at Iron Horse in the Valley, Just Plain Darren at the South Hill Grill, the Masterclass Big Band at Big Bar Brewing, Mia Asano and Dead Grace at the District, and Desiderata, RCA and the Radicals, and Light and Mirrors at the Chameleon. 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

0: wish you could hear real conversations about how our little corner of the Pacific Northwest is making a big splash in our world? 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Or do you just want to take a deeper dive into stories you hear about on the news? Well, if any of those are the case, So Did You Hear is the show for you. I'm Federica Brandy, and I'm bringing you a wide-angle view on our corner of the world with an original talk show featuring conversations with shakers, movers, and shapers who enrich our community on Friday afternoons. 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

This is your KYRS live and local calendar for October 9th through the 11th. Friday, Hannah Siglin at Big Bar Brewing, Sharkeologist and Tomboy at the Big Dipper, Spool Effect at the Monster Mash Night Market and Street Fair at Sprague and Sherman, and Nuno and Gianni Cherry at the Chameleon. Friday and Saturday, Chasing Eos at Fizzy Mulligan's and Agents of Rock at Bolo's. Saturday, Ben Vogel at Hamilton Studio, Big Bad Chad at the Brown Derby, Daniel Hall at Big Barn Brewing, Blue Canoe at Chan's Red Dragon, the Spokane Symphony at the Fox, Echoes, Lana Del Rabies, and David Joseph at the District, Toledo Panic Button at the Big Dipper, and Time Worm and Jonathan Turnick at Zola. Sunday, Corey Aileen at Iron Horse in the Valley, Just Plain Darren at the South Hill Grill, the Masterclass Big Band at Big Bar Brewing, Mia Asano and Dead Grace at the District, and Desiderata, RCA and the Radicals, and Light and Mirrors at the Chameleon. 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

This is your KYRS live and local calendar for October 9th through the 11th. Friday, Hannah Siglin at Big Bar Brewing, Sharkeologist and Tomboy at the Big Dipper, Spool Effect at the Monster Mash Night Market and Street Fair at Sprague and Sherman, and Nuno and Gianni Cherry at the Chameleon. Friday and Saturday, Chasing Eos at Fizzy Mulligan's and Agents of Rock at Bolo's. Saturday, Ben Vogel at Hamilton Studio, Big Bad Chad at the Brown Derby, Daniel Hall at Big Barn Brewing, Blue Canoe at Chan's Red Dragon, the Spokane Symphony at the Fox, Echoes, Lana Del Rabies, and David Joseph at the District, Toledo Panic Button at the Big Dipper, and Time Worm and Jonathan Turnick at Zola. Sunday, Corey Aileen at Iron Horse in the Valley, Just Plain Darren at the South Hill Grill, the Masterclass Big Band at Big Bar Brewing, Mia Asano and Dead Grace at the District, and Desiderata, RCA and the Radicals, and Light and Mirrors at the Chameleon. 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

0: Stereotypes are harmful. Not everyone in a specific group is the same. If your brother steals something, does that make you a thief too? 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
1: No, stereotypes are made from social media and jokes, but you never know who you're gonna hurt. 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

This is your KYRS live and local calendar for October 9th through the 11th. Friday, Hannah Siglin at Big Bar Brewing, Sharkeologist and Tomboy at the Big Dipper, Spool Effect at the Monster Mash Night Market and Street Fair at Sprague and Sherman, and Nuno and Gianni Cherry at the Chameleon. Friday and Saturday, Chasing Eos at Fizzy Mulligan's and Agents of Rock at Bolo's. Saturday, Ben Vogel at Hamilton Studio, Big Bad Chad at the Brown Derby, Daniel Hall at Big Barn Brewing, Blue Canoe at Chan's Red Dragon, the Spokane Symphony at the Fox, Echoes, Lana Del Rabies, and David Joseph at the District, Toledo Panic Button at the Big Dipper, and Time Worm and Jonathan Turnick at Zola. Sunday, Corey Aileen at Iron Horse in the Valley, Just Plain Darren at the South Hill Grill, the Masterclass Big Band at Big Bar Brewing, Mia Asano and Dead Grace at the District, and Desiderata, RCA and the Radicals, and Light and Mirrors at the Chameleon. 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

This is your KYRS live and local calendar for October 9th through the 11th. Friday, Hannah Siglin at Big Bar Brewing, Sharkeologist and Tomboy at the Big Dipper, Spool Effect at the Monster Mash Night Market and Street Fair at Sprague and Sherman, and Nuno and Gianni Cherry at the Chameleon. Friday and Saturday, Chasing Eos at Fizzy Mulligan's and Agents of Rock at Bolo's. Saturday, Ben Vogel at Hamilton Studio, Big Bad Chad at the Brown Derby, Daniel Hall at Big Barn Brewing, Blue Canoe at Chan's Red Dragon, the Spokane Symphony at the Fox, Echoes, Lana Del Rabies, and David Joseph at the District, Toledo Panic Button at the Big Dipper, and Time Worm and Jonathan Turnick at Zola. Sunday, Corey Aileen at Iron Horse in the Valley, Just Plain Darren at the South Hill Grill, the Masterclass Big Band at Big Bar Brewing, Mia Asano and Dead Grace at the District, and Desiderata, RCA and the Radicals, and Light and Mirrors at the Chameleon. 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

0: 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You're making us late.
1: It's only been 3 hours.
0: Ugh, get out. You're wasting water. In 2021, the National Environmental Education Foundation found that 3.8 billion gallons of water would be saved annually if Washington residents cut their showers by just 1 minute.
1: And according to Dr. Kaminska of Kaminska Dermatology, if your average shower length exceeds 10 minutes, you are at a greater risk of developing dry skin conditions.
0: And with your skin, yikes!
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1: This is your KYRS live and local calendar for October 9th through the 11th. Friday, Hannah Siglin at Big Bar Brewing, Sharkeologist and Tomboy at the Big Dipper, Spool Effect at the Monster Mash Night Market and Street Fair at Sprague and Sherman, and Nuno and Gianni Cherry at the Chameleon. Friday and Saturday, Chasing Eos at Fizzy Mulligan's and Agents of Rock at Bolo's. Saturday, Ben Vogel at Hamilton Studio, Big Bad Chad at the Brown Derby, Daniel Hall at Big Barn Brewing, Blue Canoe at Chan's Red Dragon, the Spokane Symphony at the Fox, Echoes, Lana Del Rabies, and David Joseph at the District, Toledo Panic Button at the Big Dipper, and Time Worm and Jonathan Turnick at Zola. Sunday, Corey Aileen at Iron Horse in the Valley, Just Plain Darren at the South Hill Grill, the Masterclass Big Band at Big Bar Brewing, Mia Asano and Dead Grace at the District, and Desiderata, RCA and the Radicals, and Light and Mirrors at the Chameleon. 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

0: was crazy. I locked up girl, Romanian girl, really beautiful Romanian girl. 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

0: This is your KYRS live and local calendar for October 9th through the 11th. Friday, Hannah Siglin at Big Bar Brewing, Sharkeologist and Tomboy at the Big Dipper, Spool Effect at the Monster Mash Night Market and Street Fair at Sprague and Sherman, and Nuno and Gianni Cherry at the Chameleon. Friday and Saturday, Chasing Eos at Fizzy Mulligan's and Agents of Rock at Bolo's. Saturday, Ben Vogel at Hamilton Studio, Big Bad Chad at the Brown Derby, Daniel Hall at Big Barn Brewing, Blue Canoe at Chan's Red Dragon, the Spokane Symphony at the Fox, Echoes, Lana Del Rabies, and David Joseph at the District, Toledo Panic Button at the Big Dipper, and Time Worm and Jonathan Turnick at Zola. Sunday, Corey Aileen at Iron Horse in the Valley, Just Plain Darren at the South Hill Grill, the Masterclass Big Band at Big Bar Brewing, Mia Asano and Dead Grace at the District, and Desiderata, RCA and the Radicals, and Light and Mirrors at the Chameleon. 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
1: 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Friday, Hannah Siglin at Big Bar Brewing, Sharkeologist and Tomboy at the Big Dipper, Spool Effect at the Monster Mash Night Market and Street Fair at Sprague and Sherman, and Nuno and Gianni Cherry at the Chameleon. 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Saturday, Ben Vogel at Hamilton Studio, Big Bad Chad at the Brown Derby, Daniel Hall at Big Barn Brewing, Blue Canoe at Chan's Red Dragon, the Spokane Symphony at the Fox, Echoes, Lana Del Rabies, and David Joseph at the District, Toledo Panic Button at the Big Dipper, and Time Worm and Jonathan Turnick at Zola. Sunday, Corey Aileen at Iron Horse in the Valley, Just Plain Darren at the South Hill Grill, the Masterclass Big Band at Big Bar Brewing, Mia Asano and Dead Grace at the District, and Desiderata, RCA and the Radicals, and Light and Mirrors at the Chameleon. 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
1: The way parents talk to their kids becomes the way kids talk to themselves.
2: 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Have they made their room a dark cave?
3: Two or more of these, and you should do a check-in. Expect them to say, "I'm good," but that doesn't mean they are. What makes these signs dangerous is that none of them look like distress. They look like personality.

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2: 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Friday, Hannah Siglin at Big Bar Brewing, Sharkeologist and Tomboy at the Big Dipper, Spool Effect at the Monster Mash Night Market and Street Fair at Sprague and Sherman, and Nuno and Gianni Cherry at the Chameleon. 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Saturday, Ben Vogel at Hamilton Studio, Big Bad Chad at the Brown Derby, Daniel Hall at Big Barn Brewing, Blue Canoe at Chan's Red Dragon, the Spokane Symphony at the Fox, Echoes, Lana Del Rabies, and David Joseph at the District, Toledo Panic Button at the Big Dipper, and Time Worm and Jonathan Turnick at Zola. Sunday, Corey Aileen at Iron Horse in the Valley, Just Plain Darren at the South Hill Grill, the Masterclass Big Band at Big Bar Brewing, Mia Asano and Dead Grace at the District, and Desiderata, RCA and the Radicals, and Light and Mirrors at the Chameleon. 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
0: state.
1: Yeah, a lot of these blues musicians and white people picking country music, you know, have influenced everybody. I think one of the best of them all is right here on the show right now. I think we should bring him on.
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1: Knowing them keeps you safer. Regardless of your beliefs, criminal history, appearance, or citizenship status, these rights cannot be taken from you.
0: You have the right to due process and a fair trial.
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2: Police cannot conduct a search without a judicial warrant or probable cause.
0: They cannot arrest you for exercising your rights, and they are obligated to read you your rights.
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0: rights.

0: 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Friday, Hannah Siglin at Big Bar Brewing, Sharkeologist and Tomboy at the Big Dipper, Spool Effect at the Monster Mash Night Market and Street Fair at Sprague and Sherman, and Nuno and Gianni Cherry at the Chameleon. 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Saturday, Ben Vogel at Hamilton Studio, Big Bad Chad at the Brown Derby, Daniel Hall at Big Barn Brewing, Blue Canoe at Chan's Red Dragon, the Spokane Symphony at the Fox, Echoes, Lana Del Rabies, and David Joseph at the District, Toledo Panic Button at the Big Dipper, and Time Worm and Jonathan Turnick at Zola. Sunday, Corey Aileen at Iron Horse in the Valley, Just Plain Darren at the South Hill Grill, the Masterclass Big Band at Big Bar Brewing, Mia Asano and Dead Grace at the District, and Desiderata, RCA and the Radicals, and Light and Mirrors at the Chameleon. 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
2: 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Aw. Oh.
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1: Welcome, friends, to another edition of Economic Update, a weekly program devoted to the economic dimensions of our lives and those of our children. I'm your host, Richard Wolf. I'm going to begin today by talking about a number of items in the news that many of you have asked me to speak to. President Trump recently made a proposal, rather offhand, but looks like he was thinking about it. He's going to offer, or he did offer, $5,000 per adult if the midterm elections scheduled for early November return enough Republican candidates to keep that party in control of the U.S. Congress. And you've asked me to comment on Mr. Trump's offer. Here we go. Number one, it is illegal. There are laws all across the United States, as there have been for decades, that it is a crime to offer money to anyone to vote in a particular way. It's a kind of bribery outlawed by the law. Why our chief executive would say such a thing, well, I'll leave that to you. Number two, from everything we know from the tax forms released by Mr. Trump that were forced on him to release, he doesn't have nearly enough money to do this. If you multiply the number of adults by $5,000 each, you get in the neighborhood of $1.3 trillion. That's over a trillion more than Mr. Trump has ever claimed he has. And the real estimates indicates even more than that. So he doesn't have the money, nor do the Republican National Committee of his party have money like that, nothing like that. And Mr. Elon Musk isn't a trillionaire yet, so he can't do it either. Therefore, what are they going to do? They could take taxpayer money, the government has that, and then we would be getting our tax dollars back. We would be paying in, and then some of that money would come back to us in cash. But if that were done, how would that be paid for? Excuse me. Either you'd have to take the money away from other things the government is doing, you know, like highways or schools or any of the other things, or you could borrow the money. And knowing our politicians for who they are, they borrow the money. Okay, let's look at that. We are currently experiencing some of the highest interest rates on government debt in our history as a country. Adding $1 trillion of new borrowing by the government will drive interest rates up, sharply up. Mortgage rates are again at 7%. Nobody can buy and afford to buy a house at 7%. But if the government has to borrow $1 trillion to pay off Mr. Trump's bribery effort, well, it's going to raise interest rates, raise our deficit, do all the things the Republican Party says it's against. Nor is it clear, as it once was, that the rest of the world will keep lending to the United States government. One of the reasons interest rates are going up is because lenders, both American and foreign, are getting nervous about lending to a government as deeply in debt as the United States has become. And by the way, why? Because that's how we pay for the wars. We borrow the money. We wouldn't dare tax the American people to pay for the wars, because then the American people would bring those wars to an end in a hurry. Wow, Mr. Trump, you're really flying off the handle these days. Next, there's an aspect of American history, recent history, that seems very poorly understood, and that led me to prepare this segment. In the three or four centuries, 17th, 18th, 19th, even the 20th century, early part of it anyway, the world was shaped in fundamental ways by the explosion of the capitalist economic system from the areas where it first appeared in its modern form, England in the 17th century, then Western Europe, and eventually the whole world. The way that was organized was by something called colonialism. Capitalism is a system, as you already know, that has to expand. Who's a successful business person? The one making a profit. And how do we know that they're successful? Because they're smart enough to take the profit and plow it back into the business. Growing your business is the way to stay ahead of your competition. In other words, growth is what you need to survive. Well, imagine a system like that. It immediately outgrows wherever it starts, because it has to. It has to find new sources of food to feed the workers. It has to find new workers when it runs out of those where it starts, because it's always having to grow. So the European countries where it began, Britain, France, Germany, Italy, so on, eventually carved up the whole world, didn't they? The United States began as a colony of Great Britain, Canada, likewise, and so on and so forth. The whole world carved up and organized by the Europeans to do what? To take the wealth of those parts of the world and move it as much as possible to those places in Europe. If you visit a little country, a little northwest corner of Europe called Belgium, you'll see quickly. It's not much. Coastline, grass, but it became very wealthy. A wealthy Western country. How? Because it took over something called the Congo, a landmass much larger than Belgium, with many more people and many more resources. And it organized them to funnel that wealth to Belgium. And that's what the French did, and that's what the British did, and that's what the Germans did, and that's what the Spanish did, and that's what the Portuguese did. You get the picture. Russia did it too. The United States, after it became independent, declared Latin America, the Western Hemisphere. Remember the Monroe Doctrine? Oh. But then here's where the history starts falling away. What was the end of that colonial period? Four centuries of building a real-world economy around serving Europe and the United States and Japan, who joined late. Well, the whole world was organized to produce a center, rich and powerful, and a periphery, a hinterland, the Germans used to call it, a country in the back that delivers to you food, raw materials, and working people moving off the country into the city. You all know the story. Well, here's how it culminated. It culminated when there was no more land to be taken. When you had taken every European country that could, took what it could. Now the only way for these countries to grow, which they still had to do, because that's how capitalism works, was to bump up against each other. So the British would take from the Russians, and the Russians would take it from the Persians, or whoever. And that culminated, as of course we can see it would, in the two worst wars in the history of the human race, World Wars I and II, killing many tens of millions of people, with one exception, the United States. Very important for you to understand. Because air power and air travel was very underdeveloped in the 1940s, the Pacific and Atlantic Ocean protected the United States. I'll give you just one statistic. How many Russians died in World War II? Answer, about 25 million. How many Americans died in World War II? About 400,000. Do you understand? No comparison. Total disaster in Russia. Nothing like that in the United States. But here's the big point. When the colonial powers finished the four centuries of colonialism by literally blowing each other up, they were all finished, destroyed, done in 1945, with one exception, the United States. And you know what the United States did? It inherited the colonialisms of the past. They couldn't maintain their empires. The jewel of the British Empire, India, gone. Mahatma Gandhi led them out of that empire. And the same happened to all the others. In came the Americans. They hadn't been blown away. Other than Pearl Harbor, no bomb fell on the United States. The Americans went in with the money to buy whatever was for sale because nobody else could buy it. Americans lent money all over the world to enable people to buy American products to keep Americans working at the expense of their own people's jobs. We became the global hegemon. That's why it went to America's head in the second half of the 20th century. We are so rich, so powerful, it must be something exceptional about us. No, it wasn't. It had to do with a world prepared over four centuries to deliver all its empires to you to become the emperor extraordinaire. And that's what's ending now, friends. As China, India, all of the third world, the global south, watch as the Europeans fade out of the picture and the Americans try desperately to hold on to the empire they inherited, not understanding it's over. We've come to the end of the first half of today's show. Please stay with us for a remarkable interview that will return in a few moments. Welcome back, friends, to the second half of today's economic update. I am very, very happy and pleased to bring back to our microphones and camera Dave Zirin. He's an American political sports writer, author, and cultural commentator. He serves as sports editor for The Nation magazine and is the creator of Edge of Sports, where he explores the political and social issues shaping the world of sports. Most recently, Dave Zirin is the best-selling New York Times author of the book about Howard Zinn. It's called The People's Historian, The Outsized Life of Howard Zinn. Having worked on occasion with Mr. Zinn myself, this is a very important event for me personally, and I thought it would be of interest to everyone. So first of all, Dave, thank you very much for joining us.
2: Oh, it's great to be here. Thanks so much for having me.
1: So let me start off right off the bat. Tell me, why did you write a book about Howard Zinn?
2: Well, I certainly never thought I would. I mean, I'm a sports writer by trade. Howard, of course, passed away 16 years ago in 2010. But at the end of his life, we got to know each other quite well, and I toured with him, and I would ask him questions and interview him on stage. So I really did get to know him, and I remember once saying to him off stage that what we need is a people's history of Howard Zinn. You know, and he, of course, wrote a people's history of the United States, and he laughed at that and sort of poo-pooed it because he was never an ego guy. He was always a history guy, a movement guy, an activist guy, a change guy. And so he sort of poo-pooed me on that. But I started thinking about it a great deal about 6 years ago because so many people started asking me, what would Howard say about our current landscape, whether it's the rise of Trumpism, whether it's the rise of, you know, economic and political dictatorship, whether it's about the Black Lives Matter movement. People were asking me what I thought Howard would think. And I don't believe in answering for people who can't answer for themselves, but I did think that given Howard's over 70 years as a movement activist, and given how much he wrote and spoke about the movements themselves, that I believe that his life was so rich for lessons for people today, and especially his ability to maintain a grounded political optimism rooted in history, which I think our movements miss greatly in 2026. So that's why I wrote the book. It's part history of Howard and part an understanding of what his legacy means for 2026. It's getting a great response so far. I couldn't be more gratified.
1: Well, my second question comes right out of what you say. In particular, I'm interested in that positive attitude that he had. My interactions with him many, many years ago, if I have my memory right, is he was teaching at Boston University and got into a fight. That's not a good way to put it. The president of that university thought it would be a clever political advancement for his ambitions to go and single out Howard as a professor he would hound out of his job or one way or another, and then champion around right-wing circles, having gotten rid of this personality. And I got caught up, because I was in Cambridge at the time, in a defense committee and a support, because there were many people that were outraged. I remember the man's name at Boston, named Silber.
2: John Silber, that's right.
1: Yeah, who went after him. Anyway, here's my question. What are the big lessons you draw? What is it, let me put it this way, what is it you want readers of this book about Howard Zinn to take away? When they've put the book down, caught up in all the rich details of his life, what is it you want them to dwell on as they go for a walk to digest the book?
2: It's a great question, Professor. And for me, I want them to really think about something that Howard said, which is that tyranny is overestimated in terms of its power. And he said, not in the short term, but in the long term, we overestimate its strength and its durability. And that's something he experienced repeatedly throughout his own life, whether it was living in the Great Depression in Brooklyn and organizing as a teenager, whether it was his time fighting the Red Scare in the late 1940s, whether it was his period as part of the Black freedom struggle, both the civil rights movement's early years in Atlanta, as well as the Student Nonviolent Coordinating Committee in the 60s, whether it was the movement against the war in Vietnam, or whether it was his movement on his campus against the aforementioned John Silber and his desire to create the new 21st century corporate campus that would completely crush the idea of a campus as being an open place for education and turn it into a kind of armed encampment for tuition hikes. That was Silber's dream, and overpaid administrators. So Howard's on the front lines of all these fights for decades. And in those times, he experienced what I think can be described as tyranny. I mean, I think we forget that now, like how a lot of these movements, which we look back on as somewhat triumphant, really experienced a great deal of ups and downs. And I try to get the reader to live, especially young readers, to live through those ups and downs with him. And hopefully that can cause them to reflect on 2026 and really think about the kinds of history that we choose to emphasize in the present moment. Because yes, this is a present moment of tyranny, of rising fascism, of just horrible, just this country is just puking up its barbarism, it seems like, every day. But there are also people fighting back. There are also people trying to make their own history. And those folks, I think, when you start looking at them and highlighting them and thinking about them, you can also start seeing the beginning process for us, the kinds of social changes, or at least challenges to the current backlash that we so desperately need.
1: All right, let me segue right out of that. If Zinn was a fighter against corporatocracy, if that's even a word,
2: it is now.
1: My sense of you is that you're a bit of that also, and maybe that's what drew you to Howard and vice versa. So let me ask you, given your expertise, what's happening to sports in the United States? I was struck, I don't know if you were, I was struck at the inauguration of the second term of Mr. Trump, that up on the podium there in January of 2025 were simply lined up the current crop of mega billionaires, you know, Zuckerberg and Bezos and Elon Musk, each with their significant or not other with them. It was like, here I am, I'm the president of the billionaires. So much of what we are seeing in American politics, including the recent victories of progressives and DSAers and so on, is a reaction, I think, to the growing inequality that is stuck in our face almost every day. So from the desk of someone concerned with sports, do you see that, and how do you see that?
2: Yes. I mean, sports ownership has actually undergone an molecularly organic change in the owner's box over even the last several years. The people who've owned sports have always been, of course, the 1%, the super wealthy, with the exception of the Green Bay Packers, who are owned by the fans. But uniformly, that's who's been in charge of sports. And uniformly, these have been ruthless, at times brutal men, and almost exclusively white men is who that's been reserved for. Now, they also, though, were people who the team itself was a family business. And the team itself was something that had to be successful in order for their bottom line as wealthy people and them to be able to continue to live in the trappings of wealth. The team was the base of that. These days, you've got wealth funds, you've got private portfolios, you've got Bain Capital and all their ilk of venture capitalists. They are the ones who are now buying these teams and overspending for them by billions of dollars and just parking their money in these teams. And as we saw with the Lakers recently, flipping them after 1 year for a $2 billion profit. That whole team, I don't think, is worth $2 billion in a material sense. But they got $12 billion for it. And by the way, who paid those $12 billion? It was suspiciously Jared Kushner's brother, Josh. And suspiciously, it was also Bob Iger, who is the former CEO of Disney. Now, what makes it suspicious is that Kushner is a billionaire. Iger is not. But Kushner's whole net worth is $6 billion. I can't believe I just said just $6 billion. But the point is, it's like, how do you buy a team for $12 billion if every cent is $6 billion? Well, it's because they're being supported by Abu Dhabi wealth funds and circumventing rules about foreign ownership of these sports teams, which the commissioner of the NBA is only too happy to do because it's creating this valuation bubble among the sports teams themselves, which Adam Silver, the commissioner of the NBA, he represents ownership. He doesn't represent the best interests of the game. He represents ownership. And so ownership is more than happy to have these increased valuations, but what it's creating is a bubble. And as you know as good as anybody, Professor, bubbles are not infallible. They tend to burst. And when it does burst, you're going to see a crisis because they're not going to be able to afford some of these outrageous contractual salaries that the modern player has. So we are talking about something that's a very perilous situation because sports historically, even with all the you-know-whats in the owner's box, I'm going to watch my language, but even with all the you-know-whats in the owner's box, it was always something that was also a symbol of community cohesion. It was also a great incubator for immigrants coming into this country to come out feeling like they had a sense of connection to the country. I mean, how many times have we heard the immigrant story of the kid falling in love with baseball and having that be a roadway towards a sense of a national pride? Those days are dead as broiled chicken, Professor. And that's the problem that we're in right now.
1: Well, let me look at the other side of it. What has it meant for, well, two groups of people, the average American sports buff, the one who, you know, who loves it, who played a little when he or she were younger and all of that. So how has this shaped sports for them on the one hand, and then on the other, and this may not be a question that I can ask, but it's in my head. What has the whole MAGA community done to sport? When we look back on this era, will we have something to say because of you and what you do about the impact of the Trump, whatever we call it, reign on sports too? Is MAGA shaping sports in a way?
2: Wow, two terrific questions. As for the first question, sports used to be a sign of enjoying sports, of being a working class person, that like it was a working class that's watching sports, that's going into games, all the rest of it. Those days are also done. I mean, sports is more and more becoming something that's, first of all, in the stands, an elite experience. I mean, I'm a huge Knicks fan, and it was amazing to watch the Knicks win the title this past year. I'm from New York City. It had been 51 years. We all celebrated and loved it. But going to the games was an elite experience. You had to have an income of outrageous proportions to do so. So, you know, one of your listeners might be thinking to themselves, Professor, well, you can watch it on TV. But even that is becoming an elite experience because so many of the games are now on streaming platforms that cost money that you have to spend that money per month. You can't even buy the games individually if you so wanted to, like a pay-per-view situation. It's all about getting you on the hook for more and more money. They're bleeding us dry. You know, this process, I'm not going to use the word because it's got bad language, but I'm going to bleep it. You might have heard this. And bleepification is the word. And it's this idea that everything with all these, you know, streaming services or whether you're talking about DoorDash, like everything's like all these things that are supposed to be these modern conveniences are actually making our lives worse. AI being probably the best example of that, or dangerous, I should say. But the MAGA part, so that's for the sports fan, we're talking about it becoming something elite and being priced out of the working class. If you're talking about the MAGA sports effect, I mean, that's been about hypocrisy to me, because when black players were speaking out against police violence, Fox News told them to shut up and play and said, we don't want to hear from athletes. But now every time a right-wing athlete says something racist, sexist, homophobic, transphobic, Fox News and Donald Trump are rushing to their defense. Or in the case of Donald Trump, adding to the sexism in sports, like he did with the U.S. men's hockey team, where he made fun of the women's team in front of the players and got them all to laugh, making them complicit in his own sexism. Really just disgusting stuff by MAGA and their influence on sports. And Trump, who's always been a colossal sports fan and, you know, really always just wants to be in the middle of it. But everything he touches turns to bleep. He's like King Midas in reverse. So he goes to the Knicks game. It becomes the only game that they lose in the finals is the one that he's attending. He becomes all about I'm Mr. World Cup, and he humiliates the U.S. team by trying to get a penalty, by getting a penalty removed using his oligarchical weight on the pathetic lickspittle head of FIFA, a man named Gianni Infantino. So I think MAGA has done immeasurable harm to sports, and they've shown themselves to be people of the first hypocrisy. Not that that's ever bothered them.
1: I wish we had more time, but we don't, Dave. I really appreciate your coming on the show and talking with us. And again, to my audience, Howard Zinn was a giant, and a book about him by Dave is an experience I would urge you all to share. And as always, to my audience, I say, I look forward to speaking with you again next week.
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0: This is your KYRS live and local calendar for October 9th through the 11th. Friday, Hannah Siglin at Big Bar Brewing, Sharkeologist and Tomboy at the Big Dipper, Spool Effect at the Monster Mash Night Market and Street Fair at Sprague and Sherman, and Nuno and Gianni Cherry at the Chameleon. 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
1: Good morning, Spokane.
0: Good morning, Spokane.
1: Happy Sunday morning. You are tuned to This Won't Hurt a Bit. I'm your co-host, Eric, today. I have a much deeper voice. Erica. Erica with cold. Nice to
0: Erica
1: see
0: with you. Cold.
1: Erica with cold. Ironic. I'm never sick. Here I am today. So what? Masking in the studio here today with you for This Won't Hurt a Bit, medical talk show produced here in the Inland Northwest with me on the other mic, as always.
0: Mark Andrew.
1: Welcome, everyone, to another...
0: Who doesn't have a cold.
1: Does not have a cold yet. Although, seeing as how this is day 5 or 6 for me, I'm surprised you don't yet.
0: Right.
1: But when Mark gets the cold, it will turn into a man cold, which will be much more severe than my cold. So
0: correct.
1: We're waiting to see when that happens.
0: Correct. But it's weird because you never get sick.
1: Well, I don't ever get sick because I have that misfunctioning autoimmune problem where my immune system attacks...
0: It's always ramped up and raging.
1: Right. It is destroying my body one organ system at a time. But now, being on prednisone and suppressing that, which has finally occurred, it's funny. Then you end up getting sick, like the average Joe. So
0: yeah,
1: here we are.
0: We're trying to figure out who to blame.
1: I know.
0: But who knows?
1: I don't think they're listening today, but our good friends Rich and Nikki. Rich takes a lot of brunt of us talking about illness and giving us sickness and things like that. So even though we haven't seen them in about 2 months, I did text them both yesterday and say that I'm still blaming him for the for the illness. Anytime anything goes wrong, I have to blame it on him. So,
0: right.
1: Anyways, if you would like to get a hold of us, you can do that in a variety of ways.
0: I don't think anybody wants to get a hold of you right now.
1: Nobody wants to get a hold of me. That's true. Dana was here this morning and was like, ooh.
0: Yeah, and you did say as we were on our way down to the studio this morning that if it would have been any other day, you would have just sent me on my own to play music.
1: I would have.
0: Because you are not feeling well.
1: I am not feeling well. I took a little nap in the car on the way down here.
0: Yeah, so. Everybody put your mental thoughts towards Erica today.
1: Or at least give me a little bit of grace today when I sound terrible.
0: Yeah.
1: And if there's a pause when I stop talking, Mark, that's your cue to take over so I can cough.
0: Okay.
1: All right. So how do you reach us? You can reach us a couple of ways. Actually, before we do that... Oh, yeah, no. You can reach us a couple ways. We are on the email server at thiswonthurtabit. Is it not? Mark's laughing at me.
0: We're on the email server. We are thiswonthurtabit at kyrs.org. That's thiswonthurtabit, all one word.
1: No punctuation. You can always send us a blue sky as well.
0: Yeah, we are on the blue sky social media network. We are twhab.bsky.social.
1: All right. Yeah. Now that we got that out of the way, we're going to start the day off with a little bit of news.

0: In the news.
1: Yeah. What do you got for us today, Mark?
0: Well, I got some breaking news.
1: Breaking news. Yeah. Okay.
0: This just in from KYRS News. After more than 8 years and 400 locally produced shows, medical talk show This Won't Hurt a Bit will be calling it quits, going off the airwaves on October 11th, 2027.
1: Yeah.
0: 2026.
1: Today.
0: 2026.
1: Today.
0: Today.
1: Yeah.
0: Yeah. This is our last show.
1: Yeah. Which is hard and strange.
0: Yeah.
1: Lots of mixed emotions about that.
0: Yeah, for sure. And, you know, I was wondering how it was going to feel to finally be here. I mean, we've been talking about it for 6 months anyway.
1: Yeah.
0: Yeah. About hanging it up and you know, really no specific reason. It's just, you know, life is getting busier and we're, you know, dealing with things in life and, you know, it's a commitment that I take pretty seriously that, you know, we committed to do this show. I don't know if I can, I don't know if we can continue. I don't know how it's going to work, how things are going to work out.
1: Right. Yeah. Change of season.
0: Right. So rather than, you know, waiting for a shoe to drop somewhere, whatever, I thought, well, it'd be best just to go out and, you know, at the end of this pledge season and, you know, feel like we've done our bit here, our part here. And, yeah, so we're moving on. Greener pastures, maybe.
1: Yeah, it's kind of like Seinfeld, you know? They probably should have stopped before that last jail episode. we don't want to be thought of as Seinfeld in the future going forward. Like, man,
0: right.
1: Remember, they probably should have hung it up before they did that episode on fill in the blank, whatever it is.
0: Right.
1: Although people have probably been saying about that about our show for years,
0: right.
1: To be fair. So, so we're going to have kind of a recap. This Won't Hurt a Bit recap today, talking about the show and guests and things and such, kind of remembering back over the last 8 years. And Mark has some music for us too.
0: Yeah, got a few songs we'd play. So.
1: What do you got?
0: Let's start out with Dolly Parton. We like Dolly Parton.
1: We love Dolly. I've been reading Time Magazine did a like a Dolly magazine
0: specific edition,
1: and our good friend Sharon got that for us, and I've been reading it and it is so good. I just love Dolly. She's just amazing.
0: Me too. And this song was the first song that came to mind for me, and then when we were talking about it this week, you brought it up as well. So we're gonna play this. This is Dolly Parton, joined by Roger McGuinn, and this is the song Turn, Turn, Turn.

0: Do you know, I've never heard that version before. I didn't even know Dolly had a version of that.
1: Oh, yeah.
0: That's great.
1: Yeah. It is.
0: My dad loves that song, yeah. But the Birds version, so.
1: Right. Yeah. Oh, the Birds version is fantastic. Yeah. But she had so many records and did so many songs.
0: I know. She wrote over 3,000 songs, I learned, on my reading that magazine.
1: That is crazy.
0: Yeah, can you imagine? That's crazy. Yeah. In addition, I also learned in
1: I
0: that.
1: I wrote 3,000 words in my whole life.
0: I also learned in that magazine that she actually wrote and recorded a lot of songs specifically to be released after her death.
1: I didn't know a lot. I knew there was at least one that they had talked about after she passed away recently, unfortunately.
0: Yeah.
1: So
0: it'll be interesting to hear those.
1: For sure.
0: Okay. So let's talk about TWAP, how it all started.
1: Okay. I blame Sam.
0: Yeah, it was Sam's fault. So we're going to tell the origin story.
1: The origin story.
0: It's like Dune 1 or whatever. So basically, my good friend Sam Schneider and I worked together in an urgent care setting. And we were both pretty miserable in the current state of medical affairs and in that job. And so he had made some comment about, you know, my former life, or what I originally went to college for, was for film and theater and acting and things of that nature. And he actually, before he became a doctor, a physician, he was a clown. He was a circus clown.
1: Which is, I mean, every
0: crazy,
1: time,
0: right?
1: Yeah. And every time I hear that, it just, I still am floored by it.
0: Yeah. It's wild. It's wild. So we had talked about it, and, you know, we both are still very, I think we're funny, and we were really funny together. Our employer at the time didn't think we were so funny with some of our skits that we did. However, that being said, we had talked about it and decided, you know, how are we going to get out of medicine? Maybe we become the new Zorba Pasteur, right?
1: Mm-hmm.
0: So maybe we get this healthcare. At the time we decided to do a podcast. Mm-hmm. Maybe we do a healthcare podcast that's got a lot of humor and can appeal to a lot of people,
1: mm-hmm.
0: and we'll put it out there and make it big, and then we can quit medicine and this can be our job.
1: Yeah. Instead of a healthy recipe every week, you were going to do a new cocktail.
0: Yeah. We were going to do a new cocktail. Exactly. That's what we did. So, so we reached out to Carrie also, who has a show here on KYRS.
1: And you knew Carrie because he was helping you produce the podcast.
0: Right. That's how we got him to be involved in the podcast. And so he was producing it. So we would go over to Carrie's house and go up into the attic and record this podcast. And yes, we would have it was not really a format like this, you know, it was comedy. We would talk about a health issue, and then we would make fun of it. Right. Well, kind of. I remember we were talking about elephantitis, and then I found a recipe for a, you know, white elephant, whatever, or pink elephant, whatever the drink is. And then we would make the cocktail and have a beverage and whatever. Mm-hmm. Anyway, so we were doing this podcast
1: on air, shaking the cocktail, drinking her down.
0: Yeah. Oh, so
1: pretty tasty.
0: Yeah. We were doing the podcast, and we had only done it for, I don't know, a couple of months, maybe not for very long. And then Sam actually got contacted from someone to say, hey, there is this spot on local radio, KYRS, Thin Air Community Radio, on Sunday mornings called Healthcare Dialogue. Mm-hmm. And we are going to, the person who had normally been hosting it is no longer going to be hosting it. Would you guys be interested?
1: Right.
0: And so
1: Dr. Richard somebody, I can't remember.
0: Sam and I came in for an interview and met with Dana. And Dana had heard, I think, a podcast or two. And Dana was like, well, format's going to have to change. Language is going to have to change. Mm-hmm. Topics are going to have to change. No more drinking on the air kind of thing. But sold us on it. Like, hey, you can come on to Thin Air Community Radio. You can broadcast to all these people. You can talk about whatever you want to talk about. And it can be great.
1: And it was a half an hour.
0: It
1: started out as a half an hour.
0: Half an hour show. 10 to 10, 25. And so we thought, sure. So we signed up to do this program. And we did these first couple of episodes together. And there were things that got brought to my attention right away. Number one, a half an hour on the radio is not very long.
1: It's not.
0: It goes by really, really fast.
1: It goes by too fast.
0: Yeah.
1: To actually talk about something.
0: Yeah. And so as we were going about this, Mark became involved as well, because Mark has a history of,
1: I have done radio in my past.
0: Yeah. That's actually how we kind of
1: So met, just like together. With Carrie was doing, you know, running the buttons for your podcast, mm-hmm. I was tasked to run the buttons for the radio show.
0: Yeah.
1: Yeah. And, you know, I was like, oh, cool. Cause I can play a little music and you know, that's the fun part for me.
0: Yeah, definitely. So mm-hmm. as we were going about this and did, the first several episodes, trying to figure out what the format is going to be was a little bit tough. And so we just, you know, there's been a lot of permutations as we've gone along the show. And so the first thing we did is, you know, our first day in the station, people started calling on the air while we were in the studio. Mm-hmm. And so Mark is pushing the buttons. And so Mark was helping answer the call. And here we are. I remember the first time we were talking about fill in the blank, whatever it was. And somebody called and asked about, you know, high blood pressure. Is my blood pressure too high? And then it was like shifting. Okay, well, let's talk about your blood pressure and trying to ask these questions. And then, you know, frequent phone calls, trying to stay on track with things. It didn't go super great. And then
1: there's not a control room.
0: Right.
1: Right. You're just in the studio. The phone's right here. So there was no way I could maintain talking on the radio or whatever.
0: Talking
1: on the phone.
0: Yeah.
1: So that didn't work out.
0: And then we still tried to navigate it. And then there came the B episode.
1: Yeah. The B episode will go down in T-Web history.
0: So we were talking about stings, insect Hymenoptera stings.
1: Got stung.
0: I got stung.
1: Was the impetus for
0: this
1: thing,
0: this
1: right?
0: was my, this is what started me on the track of desensitization therapy because I had an anaphylactic reaction to a insect, which I inadvertently sting. On T-Web called a bee.
1: A bee sting. Yeah.
0: And talk about the phones ringing off the hook. I wish that we had that kind of response during Fun Drive.
1: Right. I wish all of the pro bee people were,
0: phone call after phone call,
1: you know, it's not, they're not bees, you know, you're maligning bees.
0: Yes. Which I didn't mean to.
1: And you didn't mean to, but you know, that was the first example of learning something from our
0: listeners.
1: Yeah. That was the first, you know, we got corrected on that and, you know, but It was not the last time. And it was perfectly, legitimate.
0: Yeah.
1: So it changed my language. I don't think I've talked bad. I don't think I don't have a beef with bees.
0: We love bees.
1: We love bees around our place and all of the pollinators. But that was really eye-opening.
0: Yeah.
1: That, wow, you know, people are listening and they're listening to what we say.
0: Yeah.
1: And they're riled up enough because we were wrong about something to call and correct us.
0: Right.
1: And it's happened over and over again. We've been wrong about things so often and we get feedback from our listeners, which we really appreciate.
0: I have always appreciated. Mm-hmm. And it's interesting because that was also kind of the first time we realized like, wow, there really are people out there listening. Mm-hmm. You know, people ask all the time, how do you know how many or who's listening or how many people? And you don't. But you notice that when you hear people who call in, you know, say during a fun drive and say, I really appreciate this show. And, you know, this is I want to donate to your show because I listen every week. Or people who send in letters. There's a letter here that's kind of framed in the studio. We hear from our listeners. And mm-hmm. we hear feedback from them and we hear feedback from other people on the station. And that's really important. And that has been really important and kept us, you know, kind of doing what we're doing over the last several years.
1: Right. And while we're talking about this, our email address and our Blue Sky aren't going anywhere.
0: No.
1: For the time being anyway. So if you do want to reach out to us, you can still do that by sending us an email at thiswonthurtabit@kyrs.org or getting on Blue Sky and sending TWHAB a message. Yeah.
0: While we figure out what the future holds, because there may be a TWAB 2.0 or something coming in the future as we reconvene and figure out what we want to do. But in the meantime, let's take a 10-20 station break and we will be right back.
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4: 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Friday, Hannah Siglin at Big Bar Brewing, Sharkeologist and Tomboy at the Big Dipper, Spool Effect at the Monster Mash Night Market and Street Fair at Sprague and Sherman, and Nuno and Gianni Cherry at the Chameleon. 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Saturday, Ben Vogel at Hamilton Studio, Big Bad Chad at the Brown Derby, Daniel Hall at Big Barn Brewing, Blue Canoe at Chan's Red Dragon, the Spokane Symphony at the Fox, Echoes, Lana Del Rabies, and David Joseph at the District, Toledo Panic Button at the Big Dipper, and Time Worm and Jonathan Turnick at Zola. Sunday, Corey Aileen at Iron Horse in the Valley, Just Plain Darren at the South Hill Grill, the Masterclass Big Band at Big Bar Brewing, Mia Asano and Dead Grace at the District, and Desiderata, RCA and the Radicals, and Light and Mirrors at the Chameleon. 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
5: 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Each week, we will take a journey through the genres of electronic music. Who's ready for the bender?
1: And we're back.
0: We're back. Okay, Mark, we have more music.
1: Yeah, we do have some more music. But before we do that, I played some things there.
0: Yeah.
1: I just wanted to, you know, I have a big list of people that I'm thankful for here. And I just wanted to give a shout out to Matt, who is a programmer here on KYRS, who does that live and local calendar every week.
0: Yeah.
1: And he gets it in there at 60 seconds exactly, tells people what's going on. It's a lot of work.
0: Yeah,
1: so shout out to Matt for doing that.
0: Yeah, for sure.
1: I also want to, we just played our underwriting, and you know, I'm not going to try to do a commercial for our underwriter, but we've had underwriters almost our whole
0: show.
1: Our whole show. And I'm very thankful to all the underwriters that support KYRS. And if you have a business or interest at all in supporting KYRS, consider becoming an underwriter. It's a great way to support the station.
0: Yeah. And shout out to Inland Imaging, who has been our underwriter, our steady underwriter, pretty much the entirety of our show. It's been great.
1: For sure. And we even had an individual underwrite us for a while.
0: Yes, we did.
1: Kim Thorburn.
0: Yeah.
1: Remember?
0: Yeah,
1: remember
0: she that? Came on our show and then underwrote our show for us.
1: For a while, yeah. That was great. So, you can do it too. Thank you.
0: Yeah, for sure.
1: All right, now what?
0: You're going to play a song, yeah.
1: All right. I think I'm going to, you know, I'm not trying to be, I was thinking about when I was doing this, I was like, should I play like sad goodbye songs, happy goodbye songs, or whatever? And, you know, I don't want to be flip about us because, you know, it's a big deal for us. This is a big life changing thing, but this is one of the other songs that came up in my mind right away. So we're going to listen to Bill Haley and his comments.
7: See you later, alligator.

0: little Waylon Sachs for you first thing in the morning here.
1: That was great. Yeah. Fun song. So speaking of the evolution, so we talked about, you know, the beginning of the show, how I started, what happened. Sam left shortly into the show.
0: It was the first winter, I think.
1: Yeah, it was a big commitment. Mm-hmm. So Mark ended up taking over as co-host. And I want to talk about Mark's evolution Mark has really blossomed during the show. So when people, you know, I know people at work or whatever, and they always, you know, oh, are you married? Yeah, I'm married. Oh, what, you know, is your husband? Everybody assumes Mark's in the medical field. I was like, no, definitely not. He's not a medical person at all. And so when he started the show and segued into co-host, you know, I tell this story all the time. I've told it on the air before when we were talking about, it was the first winter. So we were on the air maybe 6 months, and at New Year's, Mark did the top 10 most Googled things. And I didn't know what he was going to ask, but he asked the question to me and I explained it, and he was on the other mic. And one of the questions was, what is endometriosis? Right. And I started explaining it, and Mark almost passed out on the air. Just thinking about it. Yeah, he became very diaphoretic and pale. And I was like, oh my God, he's going to pass out. We better go to station break.
0: I was looking for a bucket to throw up in.
1: Yeah. But it's been amazing over the years because Mark has really developed. Like, he, you know, reads all this stuff. Like, he's the one that does the news every week, and he comes up with these news articles, and he learns about these medical things. And he, you know, we have guests on the show, and he interviews them as well and asks them questions. And he's really turned into kind of a medical person, if I do say so myself. So,
0: well, I wouldn't go that far, but thank you.
1: I've been very proud of him and his evolution.
0: Yeah. Thanks. So, it's true. It's like, I guess, you know, everybody's got to see their first blood sometime, you know, and right. Some people take it better than other people. But if you see it every day, in and out, and every day, you know, it becomes more routine. So, right. Yeah.
1: Well,
0: I would still probably get diaphoretic if we talked about endometriosis again.
1: No, you wouldn't. But even your evolution as a producer, you know, when we first started the show, a lot of it was just me talking about something medical, you know, Mark asking questions or prompting. And then, you know, we started getting guests. So, early guests were basically people I worked with. So a lot of the show became very heavy in cardiology, especially February. Mm-hmm. February is always heart month, you know, because I do cardiology. And so many of the docs that I work with have been on the air to talk about various facets of cardiology. And we've continued that throughout all of our time on This Won't Hurt a Bit. And every February is always heart month. You know, John Everett, who I work with, has been here. He's probably other than family and friends, he's probably our longest running guest. Mm-hmm. I think he's come on every year. But then Mark began this kind of evolution of, when he retired, reaching out to people like, hey, you know, do you want to come on the air and talk about fill in the blank? Mm-hmm. And when Mark started doing that, our show kind of shifted to more of a public health focus, I would say.
0: Uh-huh.
1: Because we're talking about these groups in town.
0: So many groups. Yeah.
1: So many nonprofits. You know, the Isaac Foundation comes to mind. Holly Goodman comes on every April to talk about Autism Recognition Month. Mm-hmm. But you really kind of took the torch and ran with that.
0: Yeah, I tried.
1: That's right.
0: Yeah, I tried. I tried to do that. And, you know, it was a lot of work, a lot of commitment to do that on your part too, because it wasn't like, you know, a lot of it happened here in the studio, but a lot of it we had to travel somewhere and set up a recording situation and you know, go back and edit it and do all that kind of stuff. So, but yeah, that has been rewarding though.
1: Yeah,
0: I have to say, because there are so many. Basically nonprofits out there that are trying to address community needs. And I'm not talking like the, you know, the national organizations. These are like local or
1: really grassroots.
0: Yeah. Or, you know, Inland Northwest or whatever groups that are trying to help people in this community, in these communities. And, so shining a spotlight on them a little bit has been, a privilege.
1: Yeah. We really worked closely with Spokane Regional Health District on several shows to recognize and point out things that they were talking about. And they helped us when we had questions regarding certain things and certain events. You know, COVID really kind of morphed the way our show was for a while. I mean, basically for that 2 years during the height of the pandemic, our show every week was pretty much nothing but COVID.
0: Right.
1: And it wasn't like we were talking about the same thing every week. We were talking about something different all the time, right. You know, and that really felt like public service.
0: Right, for sure. And trying to dispel misinformation, which was rampant. So we were trying to do that. We were trying to make light of it a little bit where we could, just because it was such a dark time, with writing stupid songs.
1: We should talk about that. That wasn't on my radar, but you should talk about that. What did we do? Tell everybody what we did for those of them that don't know.
0: And I messed up because I was going to download one to play it. But I didn't. But we, I don't know what kind of a wild hair I got, but I got a wild hair
1: during COVID.
0: Cause we were kind of locked down, going a little stir crazy. Had recording equipment. So, and this was while I was still working. So a lot of times some idea would come to me like overnight while I'm working. I'm like, I wonder what that would sound like if I changed the words to that. And then I would come home and I would write out some words and record myself. Right. And you liked it. So we kept doing it.
1: We did T-Wab's Greatest Hits, the COVID collection, and then we did the COVID Christmas collection.
0: Right.
1: And then we used that as for our fund drive. You mm-hmm. know, if anybody donated X amount of dollars, you could get a copy of the COVID collection.
0: Yeah. Or we would send it to your worst enemy.
1: Yeah. Hold on. Let me see. Saw him laying there on the breathing machine. Knew he must pay. Had COVID-19. Yeah, so that was just a sample. They were all pretty rough. But but you know, doing that during COVID, and then you know, we were really lucky during COVID to be able to stay on the air because we weren't live in the studio. And so Dana, who you know, shout out to Dana. We can't give Dana enough shout outs. I mean, from getting us on this show and encouraging us to do whatever we want to do and how we want to morph and navigate. But during COVID, Dana programmed, let everybody do recording things from home, and then he would program them to play so that we were all able to be home safely, stay on the radio and still be available to let everybody know what was going on.
0: He'd be the only one in the studio for a lot of that time.
1: Yeah, and it was a big chunk of time that we were gone.
0: It was, yeah.
1: Yeah.
0: I don't know how many we did, how long we did that remotely.
1: Yeah, it feels like at least a year. So, but then we came back to the studio and, you know, about it.
0: Do you remember, before we get to go too far, remember I set up a little recording studio for us up in the garage?
1: I do remember that.
0: By the fireplace?
1: Yes.
0: Up in the garage?
1: Yeah.
0: Yeah, so we'd go up to an ice cold shop and start a fire. And
1: we actually had at least one interview that took place in our...
0: That's right.
1: Do you remember that?
0: Yeah.
1: Yes, Julia Ball came
0: Julia
1: on.
0: Julia Ball came over.
1: Talked
0: about dildos.
1: Yeah, she was great. But we did, you know, trying to keep, social distancing and six feet apart and all that stuff. So, yeah, in the shop, in the cold, you know. But it's interesting to think about those times and remember how different the world was and how different we all felt about things.
0: How eerie it was, especially at first when the stay-at-home order came down and... I was still working. So, and part of my job was to travel around and maintain equipment and just being out on, going, driving down like towards Pullman and not seeing one car.
1: Yeah.
0: It was just weird.
1: Crazy. Yeah.
0: Weird.
1: So different.
0: Yeah.
1: So then after, you know, COVID, about the same time, I guess COVID kind of came to a close. The next kind of morphing was actually for KYRS. It wasn't necessarily for us. So we moved. We used to be down on Main Street in the community building down there on the third floor, which the studio, if people didn't see it, was pretty small, but it was really cool. You would climb up these staircases and to the, you know, tin roof ceiling.
0: Kind of ornate downtown building.
1: Yeah. Yep. Brick walls. Mm-hmm. The stairs. I still remember the stairs had those little, I don't know what they're called, but the little things and the tin and things in the corner.
0: And hold the carpet down or whatever it is.
1: Yeah. Yeah. So that was where we had started this show at. And you would go in there and there's a little tiny window. It was always hot or cold. It was never heat appropriate there. And so you would have You try and open the window in the dead of winter because it'd be 100 degrees in there.
0: And fire trucks would go by.
1: Yeah, you'd hear all the noises and everything. But it was really cool. It had this old, like, legit...
0: It had a vibe.
1: So
0: it's hard to explain, but it had a vibe.
1: Definitely had a vibe. Mm-hmm. And then about after COVID, that we had made arrangements with the Spokane Public Library System to move, as they were doing their renovation down here at the Central Avenue Library, to move into the third floor of the Central Avenue Library. Mm-hmm. So we were all part of that and got to help with that moving process. Mm-hmm. I remember taking loads of things in and
0: more
1: out.
0: More of the moving out process and the moving in process. But yeah. Yeah.
1: We were mover outers. And then we came to this studio and helped open this studio, and remember coming in on the first day and how stark it was and
0: bright
1: and the contrast was so different. Okay. But to be part of moving that studio, the evolution of KYRS, into here has been really cool.
0: Yeah, it has.
1: It's been really cool. So we've also met a ton of people on the show and doing the show, you know, from listeners. I remember the very first time I met a listener in person. It was Penny. Penny, if you're listening today, Penny and Alex have been listeners and supporters of This Won't Hurt a Bit. Since we moved to the library, for sure, is when I met Penny. It was one of those first, like, welcome to the studio. We had an event here. I don't remember what it was called or what it was exactly, but...
0: I don't remember either what the exact event was. It was a... I don't think it was a concert. Maybe it was. I don't remember.
1: Yeah, it might have been a concert. But yeah, Penny, I was talking and Penny tapped me on the back and said, "Oh, are you Erica from This Won't Hurt a Bit?" It was so cool. And over the years, there's been other moments of that occurring, which is just wild to me.
0: That's wild.
1: You know, we've met other listeners, Brian, who stopped by, you know, Bloomsday one year. Oh, we should talk about that. Mm-hmm. We've done events out in the community, done Bloomsday every year for the last several years, broadcast live from that, broadcast live from a lot of the No Kings rallies, protests.
0: Yep.
1: You know, I remember the first Bloomsday where we were trying to, we were kind of parked on the street corner and we were running,
0: you were running with a wireless microphone, trying to talk to people.
1: And then eventually morphed to, Laura, lending us her place on Broadway and being part of, the TWAB effort, and Hallie being there all the time. That's been a lot of fun.
0: It has been a lot of fun. Yeah. That was once again, a lot of work. A lot of work to put in to do that, to be on the air for a couple of hours during arguably the biggest thing that happens in this region.
1: Yeah.
0: Right? But you know what? I don't know that, you know, if you pay attention to KYRS, you might hear us in some of those ways.
1: Mm-hmm.
0: You know, I mean, we got a pledge drive coming up, so I'm going to volunteer for that, answer phones for at least one of the shifts. So, you know, if you call in to pledge your support, you may talk to me then. Maybe I'll get on the radio. Maybe we'll do Bloomsday. Maybe we'll do some other events. Who knows?
1: Yeah.
0: We don't know.
1: The skies.
0: We're not leaving
1: oyster.
0: KYRS.
1: No, we're not. No, we're not. We're just changing the way you connect with us on a weekly basis.
0: Right. And neither should you. You should not leave KYRS either. you should text give KYRS to 44321 in order to support this radio station. It's and you know, I just want to talk about that briefly. How I don't think people understand how important community radio is.
1: Yeah.
0: There aren't a lot of stations like this around the country, and we have here in Spokane a community that's all volunteer, local voices talking about local issues and local things, playing music from far and wide to bring it, you know, a curated music. I just played DJ Anti's promo, you know, and he's been great, but you know, it's a breath of fresh air coming into the station a couple of years ago when he came in, and you know, going out and helping clean up the river with the KYRS crew and all that kind of stuff. So it's a really important thing, and if it goes away, it's never coming back. So so there's my pitch to keep listening and supporting KYRS.
1: It is very important. So and you know, for the next generation too, people are learning about KYRS through and radio through some of these shows, which is really important, because radio is not, you know, it's definitely changing and it's morphing.
0: Right, sure.
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1: And we're back. Almost lost Erica there. She almost choked to death with her having a coughing fit right at the end of the last segment. So sorry, she's all right. She's all right, everybody. But we're going to go ahead and play another song and give her a moment to collect herself.

0: That one's for you, Bolton. Did you like that?
1: Yeah, I did like that. I knew that had to have been coming sometime.
0: Yeah.
1: I was ready for that.
0: Yeah.
1: I was ready for that.
0: Okay, I got to ask you a question.
1: Okay.
0: So we've talked a lot about, how the show started and how much we appreciate KYRS. I mean, I haven't talked about it enough.
1: Right.
0: But there are some things I'm not going to miss.
1: Oh, okay. Yeah.
0: So I want to know if there's anything that you're not going to miss. So I'll start.
1: Okay.
0: Okay. One of the things I'm not going to miss is medical newsletters.
1: Oh, because you read a lot of medical newsletters.
0: I subscribe to, at least a half a dozen medical newsletters. There's Kaiser Family Foundation, there's Axios, there's Washington Post Medical, there's New England Journal of Medicine. They just go on and on, and they come in daily.
1: Yeah.
0: So daily, that's one of the things I do in the morning is I go into my email and I look through all of those. I may, if there's a study, I might, try to look at the abstract of that or whatever, but it takes a lot of time.
1: Yeah.
0: It takes a lot of time. And I'm looking forward to not doing that anymore.
1: Interesting.
0: I'm going to unsubscribe from all of those medical newsletters.
1: Wow. Yeah. You're not going to be very educated on medical stuff anymore. I'm going to have to tell you everything.
0: Yeah. Well, you do anyway. So, but that was the one thing there are other things I'm not going to miss, but that was the one thing that I just thought about it, because this last week, we kind of knew we were going to do this. So, some of these newsletters were coming in, and I was like, I don't need any more news. I was just
1: doing that. Wow.
0: Yeah. It felt good.
1: No, I'm going to appreciate when we're at home and Sunday morning comes, not having to put clothes on and come to the studio.
0: Right.
1: For a little while. We used to have Sunday mornings. We used to have Sunday mornings with jazz and coffee and maybe breakfast and the fireplace in the winter. And that will be nice. That will be nice to have again since it's been almost a decade. That feels weird to say almost a decade since we did that.
0: Right.
1: But, we do have to say, being on the radio, I guess actually you've said it multiple times. It's a privilege. I mean, it's an honor and a privilege to be able to come here and be on the radio every week and host a show. Like, how many people can say they get to do that?
0: Yeah, not very many. I mean, there are, I don't know how many, there are 40 locally produced shows here on KYRS. So, 40 of your friends and neighbors spend their time doing this. And a lot of people have been doing it a lot longer than we have.
1: Yeah.
0: I mean, just think of Ned and the Vinyl Hour.
1: Been here forever.
0: He's been here for 25 years.
1: Yeah.
0: Or Laura and Mike with the their show. They put in a lot. They put in a lot more time than we do. I mean, I think about these medical newsletters and we may talk about each thing for I don't know a minute, and they're just talking for, their whole show about studies and news articles and things. Yeah, yeah. Crazy amount of commitment that some people have.
1: A huge commitment.
0: Yeah.
1: And I think it's been great that we've been able to introduce some people to radio because of our show. So here's one of my biggest pet peeves. Everybody, I think, on the air probably knows this. Mark knows where I'm going with this.
0: I know exactly where you're going.
1: This happens all the time. Uh-huh. Somebody will say, hey, did you know Erica has our radio show? And invariably, whoever says that, the person they say that to will say, oh, like a podcast? Like a podcast? Everybody says like a podcast. I always think not a podcast. It's not a podcast. It's a radio show. And we have some people in our lives and our friends. Tara, who is listening today, she's been on the show before.
0: Mm-hmm.
1: She has kids, right? Young kids. Kids don't know what radio is anymore, except they do because they get to hear, Ick and Uncle Mark on the radio.
0: Right.
1: Your nieces have heard us on the radio. My nephews have heard us on the radio. People who aren't familiar with radio because kids don't hear that anymore, right? You get in the car. When we were kids, you got in the car and you had the radio or the 8-track, right? And so most of the time the 8-track was jammed. It's been the same one in the car forever. It does, everybody's tired of listening to it. So you listen to the radio.
0: Right.
1: And kids don't experience that as much anymore. So that's been really cool to be able to, introduce some people or even people that are older,
0: Right.
1: My medical assistants, in their 20s, they're like, oh, like a podcast? No, not a podcast.
0: Yeah. It's that thing. You know that thing that's in the middle of your dashboard?
1: Yeah.
0: That thing. What? It's a streaming? No, there's another button.
1: Another button. You can do that.
0: Yeah, we're just over the air.
1: But it is also cool with KYRS that you can stream it, because a lot of our listeners, loyal listeners from all over the place, you know, Carolyn and Mark Reschke in New Hampshire, they're listening this morning. Mm-hmm. You know, my former boss in Maine, Mary Boyer, is listening. You know, she listens on a regular basis. We had DJ Love Dinner, who was on a train in France, in Paris, listening to our show once. So, you know, TWAB has, my parents live in Montana and listen every week, and my friend Neil lives in Montana and listens every week. So we have these people all over outside of the Spokane area that can listen to KYRS, because we not only are local on the actual radio, but you can also stream us. And that's really cool too.
0: Mm-hmm. It sure is. Yeah. And, you know, and there's archives of our show. I don't know how many there are, 8, 10, something like that.
1: Yeah.
0: But even the music shows, you know, mm-hmm. if you wanted to listen to Neil's show, DJ Goldbond, if you wanted to listen to his, you know, fantastic show, but it was a time that was not convenient, you could go to the archives and stream that show for a period of time. And, you know, and that's just that service that is out there. You know, it costs money, and that's why we ask for those kinds of things. That's why we ask for money to support this radio station.
1: Right. Yeah, it's really important.
0: Those kinds of things.
1: Yeah, really important, and means a lot to everybody. I see you sitting there with a song. Do you have a song you want to play before we're done?
0: Oh, good. Yeah. You ready for it?
1: Yeah. I see you keep touching it like, hey, it's time for me to play a song. He downloaded 12 songs for today, and I think I'm only letting him play two. So.
0: Yeah. Well, you knew it was coming, so let's just go ahead and get it over with. Here is the worst band ever to be founded on the planet.

0: little bit of that for you.
1: I got to say, so it's nice to feel loved here at the station. Dana came in to see us this morning. Penny just called to talk for a little bit. And Tara, who I was just talking about, sent me a video. Ruby, one of those kids I was talking about who learned about radio from the show, a video of her dancing to Bye Bye Bye. So it's pretty great. It's pretty great. It's going to be hard to say goodbye, but it's not going to be a goodbye. It's more like a until next time kind of thing.
0: Right. So yeah, for sure.
1: We want to give shouts out and thank yous to several people, you know, all of our listeners, the people that listen to our show every week.
0: Yeah. Supporters, listeners, for sure.
1: Yeah. Dana, once again, we can't thank him enough for everything he's done to keep us on the air. You know, Jim, with all of his time he does with volunteers and everything.
0: Yeah.
1: I mean, it's just been amazing. All of our underwriters and the people here, the co-hosts, and it's just
0: people that do the news and the interviews and set up the concerts and the fundraisers and table events all over town and march in parades and whatnot.
1: Yeah. I'm pretty excited about the new KYRS. There are a lot of new young people coming into this station that want to do radio and want to be the next generation of radio. And I think their time is here.
0: Yeah, I think so too.
1: And I feel pretty good about that. I think KYRS has a bright future. And like we said, we're going to be in it. It's going to maybe look a little different than what people have expected over the last 8 years. But like I said, maybe not a forever thing. TWAP 2.0 somehow is going to come back in the future.
0: Yeah, maybe.
1: After some of the chaos quiets down, right?
0: Right.
1: So on that note, thank you for 8 wonderful years. We couldn't have done it without you.
0: Bye, everybody.
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0: This is your KYRS live and local calendar for October 9th through the 11th. Friday, Hannah Siglin at Big Bar Brewing, Sharkeologist and Tomboy at the Big Dipper, Spool Effect at the Monster Mash Night Market and Street Fair at Sprague and Sherman, and Nuno and Gianni Cherry at the Chameleon. 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Saturday, Ben Vogel at Hamilton Studio, Big Bad Chad at the Brown Derby, Daniel Hall at Big Barn Brewing, Blue Canoe at Chan's Red Dragon, the Spokane Symphony at the Fox, Echoes, Lana Del Rabies, and David Joseph at the District, Toledo Panic Button at the Big Dipper, and Time Worm and Jonathan Turnick at Zola. 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

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Friday, Hannah Siglin at Big Bar Brewing, Sharkeologist and Tomboy at the Big Dipper, Spool Effect at the Monster Mash Night Market and Street Fair at Sprague and Sherman, and Nuno and Gianni Cherry at the Chameleon. 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Saturday, Ben Vogel at Hamilton Studio, Big Bad Chad at the Brown Derby, Daniel Hall at Big Barn Brewing, Blue Canoe at Chan's Red Dragon, the Spokane Symphony at the Fox, Echoes, Lana Del Rabies, and David Joseph at the District, Toledo Panic Button at the Big Dipper, and Time Worm and Jonathan Turnick at Zola. 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
1: The National Highway Traffic Safety Administration, or NHTSA, says texting is the most alarming distraction. Using a phone such as reading or sending a text while driving creates enormous potential for death and injuries.
0: In 2023, around 3,200 people were killed in motor vehicle accidents involving distracted drivers.
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This is your KYRS live and local calendar for October 9th through the 11th. Friday, Hannah Siglin at Big Bar Brewing, Sharkeologist and Tomboy at the Big Dipper, Spool Effect at the Monster Mash Night Market and Street Fair at Sprague and Sherman, and Nuno and Gianni Cherry at the Chameleon. 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Saturday, Ben Vogel at Hamilton Studio, Big Bad Chad at the Brown Derby, Daniel Hall at Big Barn Brewing, Blue Canoe at Chan's Red Dragon, the Spokane Symphony at the Fox, Echoes, Lana Del Rabies, and David Joseph at the District, Toledo Panic Button at the Big Dipper, and Time Worm and Jonathan Turnick at Zola. Sunday, Corey Aileen at Iron Horse in the Valley, Just Plain Darren at the South Hill Grill, the Masterclass Big Band at Big Bar Brewing, Mia Asano and Dead Grace at the District, and Desiderata, RCA and the Radicals, and Light and Mirrors at the Chameleon. 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

0: Hey, Carl.
1: Oh, hey, John. What's up?
0: Oh, I'm just driving home right now. Hold on, I've got to get you on speak.
1: Car accidents are among the leading causes of death in the United States, with distracted driving as one of the most common reasons for an accident. When you drive distracted, you endanger yourself and everyone who shares the road with you. Whether it be your phone, your lunch, or something you're reaching for, it can wait.
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I'm David Barsamian. For almost three decades, AR has provided a platform for points of view too often ignored or distorted in other media. 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

This is your KYRS live and local calendar for October 9th through the 11th. Friday, Hannah Siglin at Big Bar Brewing, Sharkeologist and Tomboy at the Big Dipper, Spool Effect at the Monster Mash Night Market and Street Fair at Sprague and Sherman, and Nuno and Gianni Cherry at the Chameleon. Friday and Saturday, Chasing Eos at Fizzy Mulligan's and Agents of Rock at Bolo's. Saturday, Ben Vogel at Hamilton Studio, Big Bad Chad at the Brown Derby, Daniel Hall at Big Barn Brewing, Blue Canoe at Chan's Red Dragon, the Spokane Symphony at the Fox, Echoes, Lana Del Rabies, and David Joseph at the District, Toledo Panic Button at the Big Dipper, and Time Worm and Jonathan Turnick at Zola. Sunday, Corey Aileen at Iron Horse in the Valley, Just Plain Darren at the South Hill Grill, the Masterclass Big Band at Big Bar Brewing, Mia Asano and Dead Grace at the District, and Desiderata, RCA and the Radicals, and Light and Mirrors at the Chameleon. 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

Greetings from Tromerville. This is Lloyd Kaufman, president of Troma Entertainment and creator of The Toxic Avenger. 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

Hi, I'm C.S. Song, host with Sasha Lilly of a unique program about politics, society, and ideas. It's called Against the Grain, and it's an investigation into alternative ways of looking at history, economics, social movements, labor politics, gender and race, and much more. 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

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Friday, Hannah Siglin at Big Bar Brewing, Sharkeologist and Tomboy at the Big Dipper, Spool Effect at the Monster Mash Night Market and Street Fair at Sprague and Sherman, and Nuno and Gianni Cherry at the Chameleon. Friday and Saturday, Chasing Eos at Fizzy Mulligan's and Agents of Rock at Bolo's. Saturday, Ben Vogel at Hamilton Studio, Big Bad Chad at the Brown Derby, Daniel Hall at Big Barn Brewing, Blue Canoe at Chan's Red Dragon, the Spokane Symphony at the Fox, Echoes, Lana Del Rabies, and David Joseph at the District, Toledo Panic Button at the Big Dipper, and Time Worm and Jonathan Turnick at Zola. Sunday, Corey Aileen at Iron Horse in the Valley, Just Plain Darren at the South Hill Grill, the Masterclass Big Band at Big Bar Brewing, Mia Asano and Dead Grace at the District, and Desiderata, RCA and the Radicals, and Light and Mirrors at the Chameleon. 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
2: Pablo is an assistant professor of virology at what used to be a more prominent American university. He worked hard, teaching classes, doing research, and publishing papers, all in hopes of gaining tenure. But every year, the board passed him over. After 5 years, he had had enough. He marched into his lab and came out with something lethal, a strain that only a brilliant virologist could conjure.

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Hello, Spokaneites. This is Victor Komarovsky, Spokane's Gothic historian. 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

This is your KYRS live and local calendar for October 9th through the 11th. Friday, Hannah Siglin at Big Bar Brewing, Sharkeologist and Tomboy at the Big Dipper, Spool Effect at the Monster Mash Night Market and Street Fair at Sprague and Sherman, and Nuno and Gianni Cherry at the Chameleon. Friday and Saturday, Chasing Eos at Fizzy Mulligan's and Agents of Rock at Bolo's. Saturday, Ben Vogel at Hamilton Studio, Big Bad Chad at the Brown Derby, Daniel Hall at Big Barn Brewing, Blue Canoe at Chan's Red Dragon, the Spokane Symphony at the Fox, Echoes, Lana Del Rabies, and David Joseph at the District, Toledo Panic Button at the Big Dipper, and Time Worm and Jonathan Turnick at Zola. Sunday, Corey Aileen at Iron Horse in the Valley, Just Plain Darren at the South Hill Grill, the Masterclass Big Band at Big Bar Brewing, Mia Asano and Dead Grace at the District, and Desiderata, RCA and the Radicals, and Light and Mirrors at the Chameleon. 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